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13: New details from the Medical Examiner. I'm Sue Guzman, Fox News. A D.C. Medical Examiner's office releasing preliminary findings into the sudden death.
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13: The U.S. has ended its latest wave of military strikes targeting at Iran, insisting Tehran does not control the Strait of Hormuz. Military Central Command says it hit air defense systems, radar sites, and missile and drone equipment, as well as small boats in these latest attacks. This follows an Iranian media report that Tehran will not enter negotiations until the U.S. backs off its current positions. Republican Texas Congressman Pat Fallon says it's the IRGC that's getting in the way of those talks.
21: I think there are people that we've seen over the last several months in Tehran that want to make a deal and want to move forward with a non-nuclear Iran. Problem is, the IRGC are the ones that are the most militant, they have the most guns, and they're the most willing to use them.
13: Audio courtesy of Fox's The Big Weekend Show. The U.S. says the Strait of Hormuz is open, but Iran claims the opposite. Emergency teams in Missouri rushing into action after devastating flooding swept through several counties last week. Here's Fox Weather's Jay Menard.
22: We've had Missouri Task Force 1, 3, and 5, along with 40-plus other agencies across the state, many of which coming out of St. Louis to come and help with those swift water rescues. Since Friday, we've seen just an incredible all-hands-on-deck effort. On Friday alone, 350-plus rescues, 202 of those campers and staff out of Camp Tomsock that had to be evacuated from using Black Hawk helicopters to the command post by Friday night. Sadly, one person has died because of these floodings, a 23-year-old woman out of Crawford County swept away by the floodwaters early Friday morning.
13: Cleanup is underway in Philadelphia after powerful microbursts ripped through the region Saturday. The storms brought winds of up to 70 miles an hour, knocking down trees, power lines, and damaging buildings. Officials say it was straight-line winds, not a tornado, that caused all the destruction. I'm Sue Guzman. This is Fox News.
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9: All right, I guess Monty Python had it slightly different. My memory, I haven't seen that in decades. Belgians who will be playing in a soccer game on Monday night. Monty Python called them miserable, fat Belgian bastards. That's what Monty Python called them. Just wanted to be a slur. And The Guardian has a headline, Belgians are lazy, fat drunkards. That's a headline there. Well, we ought to be able to beat them in a soccer game. Let's go to the telephones, Michael. Let's go to Steve calling from Ashburn, Virginia. Steven, you're on the Chris Plant Show.
10: Good morning, Chris. Good morning. Great
9: hey,
10: show.
9: Steve.
10: Thanks very much. And God bless America in all kinds of ways, including our football team.
9: Including our football team, yeah. And it's we'll just call it soccer. We already have a game called football, you know.
10: That's right. I'd like to give the Democrats a new term. They're the idiots. Let's stop calling them socialists and communists and all. They think life is a zero-sum game. It's about the haves and the have-nots. If somebody has something, it means somebody else might not. They want equality for all. Force free distribution of wealth by the government. We'll all be equally miserable. And then no innovation by the patriarchy, if you would like to say. We'll all just be wearing gray. They'll be horrible.
9: Well, it is the future. They'll be cross-dressing in gray, though, won't they? Because, you know, they're mentally ill. You're right, though.
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1: A few episodes ago, and it was episode number 666, but it looks like it's going to be very funny. I haven't watched it yet. I bookmarked it. It's an hour and a half or 2 hours, but I bookmarked it. But I also saw an article where his popularity is really growing. Senator Kennedy's popularity is growing. And I think it's the way he makes points.
2: Well, the serious part of it is, where he talks about man, you know, getting upright. When you talk about economic and political systems, it's only a small, tiny amount, a sliver. Of human existence,
1: right,
2: where we've had a constitution in the United States like we have now.
1: Yeah.
2: And you look at the development, you know, you go through the Middle Ages, and then you go to England, the Magna Carta, everything else going through to where we are today. It's a sliver.
1: Yeah.
2: Yeah. Where we've actually said, we've actually figured out. And that's why you and I, whenever it says, oh, this Mamdani, he's got some new ideas. There are no new economic ideas. There are no new political ideas. They've all been tested and either succeeded or failed. And what has succeeded the most, which isn't even close, which is why you and I at times, this is what I got out of vacation again, observing so much and not having to do this every day, is Republicans, could you please communicate better?
1: Well, it's,
2: you can destroy every single one of their arguments. For God's sakes, do it.
1: Yes. You know, I Senator Kennedy has a way of getting your attention. And you think of Trump, he talks about it. I think Trump, for some, it becomes sometimes, well, blah, blah, blah, blah, blah, blah, blah, because you never know what he's going to counter, maybe what he said yesterday, today, and we don't know, you know, again, where he's going. But you look at the GOP and they cannot get the job done.
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3: We are Red Eye Radio. He's Eric Carly, and I'm Gary McNamara. So when it comes to, when I look at, Lindsey Graham, I think the most important thing that he did politically was one of those people out there over a period of, we're talking 30 years.
4: Yeah.
3: Talking about the enemies that we face and why they're our enemies.
4: Right.
3: And, you look at, you look at, for example, and I brought up, Trump the other day saying, when he was asked, well, what's the difference? A month ago, you were like, these are rational people. They want to have it. Your vice president was out there saying, well, there's a new group of people out there that want peace. And we know it's a load of crap.
4: Right.
3: If you know about Islamic radicalism, you know it is. And you had really Rubio, and you had the strong voices of Rubio and Lindsey Graham saying, these people are enemies. They're not like us. Stop doing this.
4: Right.
3: And that's extremely important to have right now in our federal government.
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6: Now. WML News at 5:30. Good morning. I'm John Matthews. Tributes poured in for South Carolina Republican Senator Lindsey Graham, who died Saturday.
7: President Trump on NBC's Meet the Press.
8: He was somebody that loved our country, and he fought very hard for the country.
7: Praise came from across the aisle. Democratic Senator Amy Klobuchar said in a statement on Facebook that Graham brought joy to his job. Ukraine President Volodymyr Zelensky called Graham a determined leader, while Israel's President Isaac Herzog referred to Graham as
9: a true friend of Israel and a dear friend of mine.
7: Grinnell Scott, Fox News.
6: There's been another political shakeup in Ukraine.
10: Ukraine's prime minister is resigning as President Volodymyr Zelensky launches another major government reshuffle. He says the country is changing its political strategy. The now former prime minister will take on a new role focused on key international partnerships. The shakeup marking the fourth major overhaul of Ukraine's government since Russia's full-scale invasion began 4 years ago.
6: Fox News' Marianne Rafferty. The National Guard mission in D.C. has been extended to Inauguration Day 2029. Unless President Trump decides otherwise. But Minnesota Democratic Governor Tim Walz is recalling his troops now that the America 250 events have ended.
11: The decision comes after concerns were raised about whether some Guard members were being used beyond that event security role. D.C. Council is also pushing for other states to reconsider. All council members signed letters to governors of Michigan and the U.S. Virgin Islands asking them to withdraw their troops.
6: 7 News, John Gonzalez. The Dow futures are up 41 points at this hour. NASDAQ futures down 283. In sports, the Nats head into the All-Star game with a bad taste in their mouths. They were just swept by the Yankees, falling Sunday 5-3. James Wood, a bright spot, he hit his 10th game-opening homer of the season. The Orioles beat the Royals at Camden Yards 8-2. The Wizards' top pick, A.J. DeBonta, he scored 23 as the Wiz romped over Sacramento in summer league play. 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
1: Vital Strait of Hormuz. Iran quickly retaliated, targeting U.S. military facilities. Tehran claims it struck bases in Jordan, Kuwait, and Bahrain, along with two more ships in the strait. The U.S. has not confirmed these alleged attacks. Fighting right now focuses on the Strait of Hormuz, with Iran claiming control and the U.S. saying it's open.
2: Fox News' Marianne Rafferty. There is no shortage of American cruelty in our world.
3: A cat rescued from the Woodrow Wilson Bridge after a witness apparently saw a driver throw it from their window. Park police were able to safely grab the cat. Luckily, it wasn't injured. Police are now searching for the driver who may have thrown the cat from their car. If you have any information, you are asked to call the authorities.
2: 7 News, Josh Chapin. The Dow futures up 11 points. NASDAQ futures down 270. In sports, the Nets head into the All-Star break on a 3-game losing streak, swept by the Yankees falling Sunday 5-3. The Orioles beat the Royals at Camden Yards. Up next, traffic.
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8: In the district, long-standing crash under investigation continues to keep DC 295 southbound closed and diverted. Between East Capitol Street and Pennsylvania Avenue, northbound side, just a single right lane gets by. Virginia Beltway crashed out to the shoulder, so all lanes reopened on the inner loop between Van Doren Street and the Springfield Interchange. Into Woodbridge, 95 northbound, the broken down car to the right shoulder. Volume delay again, heading in toward Newington. Now from GarageDoorRepair.com, the WMAL Weather Channel forecast.
9: Good travel weather here this morning. Driving weather this afternoon just as nice. Some sun with the overcast, 83. Tonight, clear down, drop back to about 65. Outside the Beltway, a little cooler.
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11: In this country is because we're raising generations that are not educated in the same way that you and I were educated. Doesn't mean they're not as smart. In fact, in many cases, they know a whole lot more than we know. In many cases, they don't. In many cases, they're failing. Especially in some of our larger urban settings. One of America's largest cities had an existential crisis. Houston, Texas, the state had to come in and take over their school system.

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1: Wilson Bridge on Sunday. A witness called police who were able to quickly rescue the cat, which was not injured. Police say the quick call helped to save at least one of the cat's nine lives. Police investigating this as a case of suspected animal cruelty. If you think you saw something, you are asked to call police. The Dow futures down 49, NASDAQ futures down 284. Sports, the Nats fall to the Yankees 5-3. The Orioles beat the Royals at Camden Yards 8-2. Up next, traffic and weather.
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1: Jamie Witten in the Hadid Carpet Cleaning Traffic Center.
7: Major problem continues to be in the district with the closure of DC 295. Crash under investigation closes the southbound side of 295 between East Capitol Street and Pennsylvania Avenue. Traffic is being diverted off onto East Capitol Street. Northbound slows with the rubbernecking. Volume delays growing on the freeway before the 3rd Street Tunnel around toward Main Avenue. Virginia, pretty normal delays 95 north into Woodbridge, again pushing in through Lorton and Newington. Outer Loop, heavy delays 95 to Georgia Avenue. Now from GarageDoorRepair.com, the WMAL Weather Channel forecast.
1: Partly sunny and pleasant today. High 83. Clear skies overnight with a low of 65. It is 72 degrees right now at Reagan National. 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
4: 66, if you're heading toward Fair Oaks in either direction, watch for delays. Crash eastbound is after Route 50. The crash westbound is before 123. A lot of beltway delays. We do have a crash in Chevy Chase on the outer loop before Connecticut Avenue. That's along the right side. Jam from I-95. No change in the district. Closed. DC 295 southbound between East Capitol Street and Pennsylvania Avenue. Serious overnight crash is still under investigation. Traffic still diverted off onto East Capitol Street. Now from GarageDoorRepair.com, the WMAL Weather Channel forecast.
3: It'll be partly sunny, very pleasant today with a high of 83, mostly clear skies overnight with a low of 65. Tomorrow, more sunshine but warmer and a high near 90. It is 74 at Reagan National. John Matthews, News Talk, 105.9 WMAL.
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6: 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Or you can go see Young Washington. And by the way, also one thing Heather Hunter wanted me to relay to you that we couldn't fit in there in the last segment. You got to see it on the big screen. You got to see it on the big screen. I know you think, oh, I'll stream it. You can stream it, I guess. But apparently this film has incredible impact with the battle scenes and just the vistas. It's just a beautifully filmed movie. Go see it on the big screen. That also supports filmmakers and studios that produce this kind of work. Young Washington, it's Angel Studios in this case, are big fans of their work. So do that. Hey, it's O'Connor and Company here from the Relief Factor Studios in WMAL, our flagship station in Washington, D.C. Joining us right now is a friend of our program, Dr. Kelly Victory, who is the member of the Chief Medical Board of the Wellness Group. And first of all, Dr. Victory, it's been a long time since we've had you on. Thanks for joining us. Good to talk with you.
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7: Well, no reason for significant concern, Larry. 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
2: Uh-huh. All right, we've got again, so much Democrat madness. And honestly, the New York Times have been exposed by this woman who was sexually abused and assaulted by the Democrat Party's pick for the Senate in Maine. What's it called? Mein Kampf. Now it's called Mein Kampf. Maine used to be such a nice state. They have that Graham Plattner guy up there, the Nazi tattooed sexual assault serial rapist molester. And the New York Times had all the dirt on him that given to the New York Times by one of his targets,

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4: They've got, the Democrats have someone named Uju Anya. She's not a songstress. She's not Anya. She's kind of a terrorist, murderous, anti-human, animal from a third world hellhole. And Uju Anya, upon learning that Lindsey Graham had died, not even rest will I wish upon these ghouls, right? These ghouls rot in piss, she says. Lindsey Graham, she'll rot in urine, I'll clean it for her. Lindsey Graham, not even rest will I wish these ghouls. Rot in beep, Lindsey Graham. That's Uju Anya. And it turns out Uju Anya is a college professor because, you know, that's what they do. She's a professor. Applied linguistics. She says on her page, she's anti-racist, feminist, LGBTQ rainbow flag, little keys locked together, rainbow flag again, research, language.

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10: All right, we're back, and we have way too much to get to. It's been a little bit of a screwy day. We'll straighten that all out. But in the meantime, let's go back to the telephones. Let's go to Bruce, calling from the land of Lincoln. I call it the land of Lincoln. It's on the license plate. From Illinois. Bruce, you are on the Chris Plant Show.
11: Hey, thanks, Chris.
10: Hey, man.
11: Good to hear from you.
10: Welcome.
11: This idea of... daylight savings time, it's an antiquated thing. In fact, the state of Illinois is gung-ho for it. As about 5 years ago, one of the state reps thought it was a good idea to bring it to the General Assembly because he talked to some grade school kids, and they all thought it was a good idea. So that's where his information came from.
10: Have no more switching back and forth to get rid of daylight saving time?
11: Yeah.
10: Yeah, okay.
11: Yeah.
10: And the kids let's get rid of daylight saving time. So there's a state rep who said, well, the kids told me to get rid of daylight saving time, so now the state rep is for it.
11: Well, the kids like the idea of, you know, more daylight, but nobody ever thinks about, well, when you have to switch back, you know, you're just shooting yourself in the foot. And and you're from Illinois, and you've probably heard this, that the cows know when it's time to get up. You know, they know when it's time to be milked. All the farmers in Illinois will tell you that, you know.
10: They don't watch the clock, and when daylight saving changes, when the clock changes, the animals on farms don't change.
11: Right, yeah. Right. But, you know, the state of Illinois is all gung-ho for this. I

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1: I love Jim raining on my parade. I'm like, hey, is Barrasso going to whip the Citizenship Act? 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
1: You know, it's wild to me that it even takes an act of Congress to declare that illegal aliens would be considered invaders. Like, if tens of millions of people pouring across an open border don't count as invaders, what would? Like, what would qualify as an invasion? That's so weird. It's like nothing. Like, at this point, you could have, I'm pretty certain, like an entire army from another country pour across our border uninvited, and you'd have people in Washington going, I'm not sure that qualifies. Like, what? We have, this is why we so frequently use phrases like military-aged males to describe what was pouring across our border. Because, one, that helps people understand, yeah, that's kind of an invasion, isn't it? And two, how many of these people who've come across the border have gone on to hurt American citizens for real? Jocelyn Nungaray and Laken Riley, all of these Sheridan Gorman, these poor women who murdered, assaulted by illegal aliens, people who should not have been here. You know, if we had our border secure, if Biden wasn't spending all of our money importing people by the millions, there'd be a lot of Americans who are still alive today. That's just true. And so when Jim Banks steps forward and goes, hey, we've got this law, I'm going to push this forward, the Citizenship Act, that says, yeah, to be an illegal alien means you are an invader. This is one of those moments where you're like, okay, well, duh, you're stating the obvious. But sometimes you've got to state the obvious to Washington because they have trouble even sorting through what a boy and a girl is, you know? When Ketanji Brown Jackson sits in her confirmation hearing and says she can't answer that question because she's not a biologist, you realize, you know what? We're going to need like a glossary of terms. We need Congress to just pass a bunch of legislation that declares what reality is. That, unfortunately, I never thought we'd have to back up to this. You think the founders envisioned this? Hey, we should spend a portion of our time passing legislation that says that when people invade the country, they're an invader. Boys are boys, girls are girls, men are men, women are women. Let's go back to basics. Because it feels like at this point, a whole bunch of people in our country don't even speak English, apparently. Oh, that's right. They don't. They got 57 different languages in freaking Fairfax County, which is why they have AI body cameras to figure out what everybody's saying. How about secure the border? Okay, I'm going to take a breather because this is driving me absolutely crazy. And then we'll be back with a lot more, including with what the heck's going on with Iran ahead on the Vince Show.
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4: Couple of accidents in Silver Spring to be aware of. There is a crash on University Boulevard westbound at Piney Branch Road, blocking two right lanes. This also affects Piney Branch Road in both directions. And also in Silver Spring, there is an accident on northbound 29 at Musgrove Road. In the district, a couple of crashes right now. One on Martin Luther King Jr. Avenue at Morris Road in Southeast. Another one on Minnesota Avenue at Clay Place in Northeast. And the accident in Drainsville on the eastbound Leesburg Pike before Drainsville Road has been cleared, but some delays remain. Now from GarageDoorRepair.com, here's a WMAL Weather Channel forecast.
5: Tonight, mostly clear with lows in the mid-60s. Tomorrow, sunny with highs near 90.
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4: Bam, bam, bam. You know, Peter Gabriel just kind of faded away. I don't even know he exists. Just seems like his stuff should get a little more airplay on the retro. Even the oldies, you want to feel old, think about that, but whatever. Anyway, welcome back. Talking about the death of Lindsey Graham and the response to it. I mean, it does. Look, I will be the first to admit, in the interest of honesty, that there are some people. When bad things happen, when whatever, they pass on, whatever, it is difficult. Or even they're just talking. It is difficult to sit there and go, well, go along to get along, and let's all do this, and sing Kumbaya, and drum circle, and everything. Some people I don't care for. I genuinely don't care for. And if they expired, I hate to say it, but I'm being truthful. If they expire, or when they expire, you just kind of go, ah, oh well, what are you going to do? World's better off without so-and-so or such-and-such. And it does become a bit of a challenge, if the challenge is the right word, where you sit there and you go, don't say it. Don't say it. Sometimes it's funny, sometimes it's snarky, sometimes it's really accurate, but nasty. And you just have to tell yourself, don't say it. Don't say it. Bite your tongue, call a friend, say it to a friend or whatever, say it to a cat, say it to a houseplant, whatever it is. Don't say it to the world, don't tweet it out, don't put it on Facebook, don't do whatever. And you go, okay, yeah, that makes sense. I won't do that. There's no real reason to do that. The world doesn't need to know your every single thought. But it is harder. You sit there and you go, I want to tell this person off in ways that are impolite. And then you go, nah, don't. Not because, oh my goodness, somebody might, and that's kind of my job, except, you know, not exactly. But to talk about the things as they are. But just because it's indecent. You have children, and you go, I don't want that to be what my children see. I don't want that to be what my children hear me saying. And like, ah. Do I always live up to that standard? Of course not. It's ridiculous. Nobody ever could. We're all human beings. And so be it. But it is one of those things where you sit there and you go, it's inappropriate. It's just decency. You can choose between scoring political points or being a decent human being. Now, you've won. If you hated Lindsey Graham, he's dead. And honestly, in about a week, people will stop talking about Lindsey Graham. On occasion, he'll get mentioned, but that's about it. And so, ultimately, what do you do? You're scoring points. It's about the immediate. It is absolutely right now, if this, then that. If I do this, they will throw pennies at me. If I dance, they'll throw pennies at me. If I give them what they want, they'll throw pennies at me. And then you get to feel popular for a minute. You might get a spike in your engagement, and you might even then after that.

0: program underway. I'm Derek Hunter. This is the Derek Hunter Show. No phones today, no lights, no motor car, not a single luxury as just me and Anna. Just me and Anna bringing you the program today. Before we move on from The View, though, I do want to play Sarah Hines, Sains Hines, I don't know, spelled like the underwear, but I think it's pronounced like the ketchup. I don't know. I don't really care. But she, I think she's sitting there going, I don't feel like a decent human being as Sonny's sitting there talking about Lindsey Graham and basically he betrayed his country for power. In fact, let's replay Sonny so you have the context in case you've forgotten, just so you know how awful. Now, it's, yes, this is Sonny. Sonny is not unique. Sonny is an example. I could have sat here and read tweets all day. I decided not to do that and just find the most progressive response to Lindsey Graham's death. They couldn't just say nothing. They just couldn't say nothing. When Darth Vader Ginsburg died, I thought, well, good. Good. But I didn't say it because people loved her. And there was no point. There's nothing to be gained from saying that. And the endorphin rush of going, I made some liberal upset and swear at me on social media. It's just, it's something I've outgrown. Now, it's something I've done 100,000 times in my life, but it just, you just kind of go, I don't want to do it anymore. Just like I used to drink. I used to love going out drinking with my friends. And my friends used to love going out drinking. And boy, we'd have a lot of fun and laughs and all this, that, and the other thing. And then we slowly started getting married and having kids. And we don't do it anymore. Now we get together for golf or kids' birthday parties or things like that. And, you know, that's different. Do you want a beer? No, I'm driving. That's very different. You grow up. You don't never do it. But you just sort of stopped it. It's not like, well, I quit drinking. I've been 5 years sober because of... No, I don't know. I've probably been 5 years sober, but it's just because I haven't had an opportunity to get drunk or a reason to get drunk or a desire to get drunk. You change. You grow up. And so while I still will have an occasional beer and I will still have an occasional nasty negative swipe at somebody on social media, you just, you don't do it as often as you used to. You don't, I don't know, you kind of grow out of it, or you find new and creative ways to do it that are more intellectual. And so Sonny on The View this morning just could not do that. She's very Pavlovian. She knows her role. She is a very obedient dog. She knows exactly what she must do, what her role is on the show. She is the constant attack dog. She is the throwing the race card, playing the race card constantly, every time, no matter what. She is, I mean, it depends. She's about, when it's about black people, because on last week's show, Ana Navarro said that Marco Rubio forgot he was Hispanic. So she's the one who throws the race card on Hispanic people. And Sonny is the one who throws the race card on black people because they want to make millions of dollars. So here's Sonny again. Cut two. Go.
1: I mean, I didn't know him well. He had been on this show several times. I remember speaking to Meghan McCain about him quite mm-hmm. a bit because she was very close to him and was very disappointed in the change mm-hmm. that she saw after John McCain died. But I think, you know, he was certainly this political chameleon and his legacy is complicated. And people are speaking out about the very hypocrisy that you saw when he was John McCain's friend and when he became friends with Donald Trump. Steve Schmidt, who's a political strategist and worked on the John McCain campaign in 2008, wrote just today, Lindsey knew better. And he said he was a lonely and unprincipled man who betrayed his country for power and his decency for attention. That is someone that knew him. He also called him a pilot fish, a smaller fish that hovers about a larger predator like a shark, living off of its deleterious, and that's Lindsey. And so And if you look at his own words, Lindsey's own words, in 2025, in 2015, he calls Trump a race-baiting, xenophobic, religious bigot. In 2016, he said, if we nominate Trump, we will get destroyed and we will deserve it. But then, in January 6, 2026, he calls him the greatest president of all time. And then May 27, 2026, he said they should change the Nobel Prize to the Trump Prize. And then finally, on June 9th, 2026, he says, Mr. President, you're not far behind God. And so I think when you're talking about...
2: he's going to have to explain it to God now.
1: Yeah. When you're talking about a complicated legacy and someone who may have betrayed his country for power, that seems to be, in my view, what his legacy became.
0: Yeah, when you betrayed their country for power. Well, what have you betrayed for money and attention and power there, Sonny? You're just, it's so gross. And it's really tempting to sit there and just say all sorts of horrible things. She deserves every single one of them. Sitting right next to her, though, came the most public of humiliations, because to the exact same people are sitting there gasping, oh, he said you're right behind God. Oh, he said it should be the Trump Peace Prize. Well, what's the context on that? Because I could take a half a sentence from just about every single episode you've ever appeared on there, Sonny, and make you look like a complete moron who was denied oxygen in the birth canal. If you really wanted to, I could do that. I don't want to thank God for the Media Research Center, because I don't have to watch that show, but I guarantee you they could easily cut that together inside of 5 minutes. Your greatest hits. It'd be a double album. But apparently Sonny's never changed her mind. She's never grown. She's never rethought anything. Nothing. She's always been a left-wing moron. I guess that makes sense. And so Sarah Hines, whatever, sitting right next to her, responds to that.
1: Betray his country concept, for
0: with a novel concept for The View, that Lindsey Graham should be treated like he is a human being, that he was a human being. You don't have to humanize a human being. And Sonny's sitting there, and she looks embarrassed. It doesn't happen very often that somebody on The View is called out by somebody on The View. And now, this is the most ginger and gentle of calling outs, but it was the verbal equivalent for The View of just taking your shoe off and smacking somebody upside the head with it. Cut three, go.
1: Betrayed his country for power. That seems to be, in my view, what his legacy became.
3: So I'm going to echo Anna's sentiments that today the people that have passed aren't going to read the comments or hear it, and that the families that survived them and the friends and the people that worked for them remain here to hear what we say. And so I'm more of the thought that he is no longer at play. I did not know him at all. I didn't know really much about him, but it did disturb me that people were online saying things like, don't humanize him. You don't have to humanize a human. He was a human. And so there were people that loved him. There were people that cared for him. And whether I disagreed with him completely or not, he's gone. And so my heart goes out to the people around him that are suffering. Some people posted some really cool posts, things I didn't know. Cory Booker posted about how he was his most unexpected friend in Congress, and they had worked on a bill together. Mm. And I think that's
4: the
3: way.
4: The First Step Act.
3: Yeah, the First Step Act. I think that's how you honor someone. They're gone. They're no longer here. And he was saying, I just wanted to share this story. I think that's the way a lot of people seek closure on the loss of someone. This was a colleague to many. And so my heart goes to the family, the people that are going to have to suffer now.
0: What a novel idea. Just be a decent human being. You don't even have to say anything. You don't have to say anything. But if you do, you don't have to be nasty. Now, if you're Sonny, you can't help but be nasty. And like I said, when Sonny dies, it will be difficult for many people to not sit there and go, this is great. I'm glad her children are motherless. I'm glad that her husband is a widower. I am glad that her friends have that void in them. They deserve it. She disagreed with me politically. No. Does that mean we won't think it? No, of course not. She is a bad person, and she will deserve all the bad thoughts. And she has earned them. She seems to have made it a point to try to earn them. So, you know, what do you do with that? It's tough to care about somebody who is so awful, who is so bad. But as you watch these people go, it doesn't seem to occur to her to not be a scumbag. You don't have to be. So many people on the left are weirdly ignorant of decency because of the atmosphere that they've created. The biosphere around them, they fertilize it regularly with their words and actions and their body odor. And you just sit there and you go, well, everybody agrees with what I'm doing is great. Look, Sunny got gasps from the audience because she took three words out of a God knows how long of a statement from Lindsey Graham. He said, you can do that to anybody if you want to. You have to be willing to do it. Now, what I found striking was when she was reading Steve Schmidt's tweets and she couldn't pronounce the words. She's an educated woman. She's got a law degree. She used to be a CNN legal contributor. I don't think she is anymore. I think they flushed her. But she's a lawyer. She's a wonderfully smart person. Just ask her, and she can't pronounce it. She didn't read the thing before. Then you begin to think and you realize, oh, wait, this is how TV works. She probably didn't read that before. It was probably written for her by staff. She wanted something nasty. They cobbled something together about Lindsey Graham. And they put a three-syllable word in there. And they didn't prepare for it. They didn't spell it out phonetically or whatever. Like, oh, no, what am I going to do? And you end up looking like an idiot. You are not speaking from the heart when you are reading from a script. And you aren't even reading from a script that you wrote if you can't pronounce the words in the script. There's something defective about these people. I don't know what it is. But we need to guard against it. This story from Fox News is not about Lindsey Graham, but it is about that mindset, this left-wing progressive mindset that pollutes society. It's about Tim Walz and the illegal immigrant he pardoned, trying to prevent him from being deported from this country after having been confessed, I think, convicted of repeatedly raping a 10-year-old girl. A 42-year-old illegal immigrant convicted of repeatedly raping a girl, a child, was awarded a pardon by Governor Tim Walz's Board of Pardons after the state's Clemency Commission recommended it be granted to him due to, quote, immigration concerns, end quote. That is from the memo. This means that the pardon was not given because he deserved it. It was given because he might get deported. But if you wipe this conviction off, they thought they could protect him. Now, thank God Marco Rubio came along and said, no, you're going out of the country. Get the hell out of here anyway. And they've deported him. But that was why they did it. Now, how many other Americans who are not receiving pardons from the governor of Wisconsin? And by the way, most of these stories refer to the governor of Wisconsin as being on this board because he was. But the governor of Wisconsin, Tim Walz, is not running for re-election. Keith Ellison, the attorney general of the state of Wisconsin, who was touted very famously as being the first Muslim elected to Congress, then left to become the first Muslim elected attorney general of the state of Minnesota. He's also on the board. He also voted for the pardon. He should not escape scrutiny. He is up for re-election this year. So, yes, Tim Walz is the captain of the ship, but the Doc Bricker or Gopher or what, I don't even know. Did he have a second mate on that? Nah, we'll go to the Enterprise. No, because I don't want to make him Captain Kirk. None of these people are worthy of any of these names. He's the number two. And when it comes to bodily functions, that's more fitting. Fox News Digital reviewed documents from the Minnesota Clemency Review Commission, which voted 4-2 to grant a pardon to Laotian national Tu Lu Vang following his conviction for criminal sexual conduct. Vang admitted to repeatedly raping a girl over a multi-year period, beginning when she was 10 years old. While the two board members who voted against granting a pardon noted the serious nature of Vang's offenses, the four members recommending the pardon each listed concerns about him being deported. Democrats have their priorities, none of which are you. One commissioner, Zach Lindstrom, who voted in favor of granting the pardon, wrote in his recommendation, quote, "Very tough case, but the kids not having a father is not the best in the best interest of society." When there's a fairly decent chance of your father raping you? Yeah, I think it is. Referring to Vang's six children. Arika Roller, another commissioner who voted in favor of the pardon, wrote, "The applicant stated the need for clemency related to immigration issues," end quote. Following the commission's recommendations, the Minnesota Board of Pardons, which consists of Wall, State Attorney General Keith Ellison, Minnesota Supreme Court Chief Justice Natalie Hudson, awarded Vang a full pardon on June 10th, essentially giving him a clean slate as he was set to be deported. See, the clock was ticking. They needed to protect him. This is no different than laying down in front of the car. At the time of the pardon, Homeland Security's Acting Assistant Secretary Rachel Biss remarked that, quote, "Governor Tim Walz's decision to pardon an illegal alien convicted of child rape so he can remain in our country is disgusting. These are criminal illegal aliens, and he and Minnesota's sanctuary policies are protecting them." Vang entered the U.S. through California in 1994. Don't you love it? Been here for decades. Oh, well, he's been here forever. That's the problem. That's not an excuse to go, all right, well, then we can't enforce the law against them. He's broken the law long enough that he doesn't have to face consequences for it. No, it's more of a damnation of the people who came before and the fact that so many people who have been in power in our country had no interest in enforcing the law. That's not a, oh, well, let's just forget it. No way. But like I say, Democrats have their priorities. Do you ever? When's the last time you felt like one of their priorities? Ever? Not me. Let's go to the Hadid Carpet Cleaning Traffic Center to find out what's happening on the roads.
4: Slow going traffic on westbound 66 between Nutley Street and 123. More delays in towards Centerville. Eastbound between Route 50 Fair Oaks and 123, there's a disabled still in the right lane with traffic jam from Monument Drive. Now, there is an accident in Fairfax and Herndon on southbound 28 at Frying Pan Road. Left lane is blocked and traffic is jammed from Old Ox Road. In Prince George's County and Landover Hills, there is an accident on Veterans Parkway at Annapolis Road. Earlier accident on 270 northbound at 121 moved to the left shoulder. Traffic is heavy northbound from Copper Road to Middlebrook Road and from 118 towards Route 80. Now from GarageRepair.com, here's the WML Weather Channel forecast.
5: Good push of dry air now sticking with us here as we head on through the week with a warming trend now. Low 80s today with some partial sunshine. Dry weather here this morning and right into the afternoon. Now, as we go through tonight, we'll probably clear mid-60s outside the Beltway. Could see some upper 50s to low 60s. Sunny Tuesday, 90. Wednesday, sunshine, 97. From the Weather Channel, I'm meteorologist Ray Stajic on WMAL.
0: From Rockville to Reagan all the way through the district, it's mostly sunny and 87 degrees.
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0: could ballpark it, but no, when you're running against the evil, greedy millionaires and billionaires and one trillionaire, you can't let it be known that you're one of them. You can't. So he has asked for an extension to a week past the primary election in Michigan. Why? Because if he can win the primary, who cares if it's under false pretenses? What the hell does he care? Well, another bit of hypocrisy came out in his quest for health care for all, for Medicare for all. And it's really telling that the Washington Free Beacon breaks this story. Detroit has two newspapers, the Detroit News and the Detroit Free Press. Now, granted, they're shells of their former selves. When I was a kid, they were actual newspapers. They published every day of the week, both of them, the Free Press in the morning, the Detroit News in the afternoon. And then they ended up working under a joint operating agreement where they had one paper together on the weekends, the Detroit News and Free Press. So they didn't have to publish 7 days a week. They could work together on the weekends. Now I think one of them covered, it's like every other day. The papers are so, you couldn't even line a birdcage with them. There's just not enough paper in there. But they do run robust websites. Not all that robust if they didn't discover this. And you want to talk about an insulated newsroom and an insulated news environment. The fact that it didn't occur to look into these things is problematic and a testament to just how far rotten journalism has gotten. Now, the Detroit News used to be the conservative paper, and the Free Press used to be the liberal paper. Now I think they're both sort of left-leaning. Free Press is more liberal. But the Washington Free Beacon, a full 600 miles away, decided to look up something very interesting about Abdul El-Sayed and his push, desire, crush, demand, hopes, dreams, whatever you want to call it, for socialized Medicare, socialized healthcare, Medicare for all. And they looked up his wife, who is a physician, and they found something very interesting that doesn't seem as though it would be all that difficult to find. We go to the Washington Free Beacon. Left-wing Michigan Senate candidate Abdul El-Sayed supports universal health care through a single-payer Medicare for all system that would cover every American, quote, from cradle to grave, end quote. They don't get you out of the cradle very quickly, very easily, if at all, and they get you to that grave as fast as they can. That's the only way government can save money. His wife, psychiatrist Sarah Jukaku, J-U-K-A-K-U, I'm going to go with Jukaku, does not take Medicare or any other insurance plan, forcing her patients to pay out of pocket for the services they receive. She also appears to have scrubbed a portion of the frequently asked questions page on her website, making clear that she does not accept insurance. Now, people don't know this because most people have insurance. Most people have insurance. You've got to find a doctor that takes your insurance. And then your doctor can refer you to other doctors for specialty care, usually doctors who take your insurance. That's kind of the standard practice for people. If you don't have insurance, you rarely go to the doctor. You only go to the doctor when necessary. You more likely go to the clinic where you can pay for an office visit, which is significantly cheaper, and you can get a prescription for antibiotics, whatever. There are ways to get access, or you end up in an emergency room, and you just never open the bill. But there is another part of the healthcare sphere. It is people who pay cash for their healthcare, for all of it. For all of it. They are the wealthy. There's no point in, why would you pay for insurance? You could pay $1,000 a month or $5,000. You can buy the most expensive plan. You could pay $10,000 a month for health insurance, $120,000 a year, and you go to the doctor one time for an annual physical, and nothing goes wrong. You don't go anywhere. Why would you pay that? It doesn't make sense when you have enough money that you could set aside $120,000, invest it, get a return on that investment, and then if something happens to you, you break your leg or whatever, you get sick, you get diagnosed with something, and you go in for treatment, you just pay cash for it. There's a discount for paying cash for it. So you just pay cash for it. Wealthy people, they know how to spend their money properly, not waste it, how to negotiate, et cetera, et cetera. On the other side of that equation, not the other end, but on the other side of that are the doctors who cater to people who do not get health insurance, who do not take health insurance, who do not want to deal with the hassle of health insurance, the expense of health insurance. Doctors have to pay to get paid by health insurance. There are overhead costs. You have to have people on staff to do the paperwork, to file, to collect the money from health insurance for payments. You got to say what you did and why you did it, and you got to justify it, and it's a pain in the butt. And the same thing with Medicare. Now, it's funny because Democrats, and I'm getting a little into the weeds, but it's worth noting, Democrats always go, the overhead in Medicare, it's so efficient. So the overhead is only 3% compared to private health insurance, where it's 10 or 15%. We're so much more efficient. I swear to you, I promise to you, there is literally nothing in existence where the government is wildly efficient, especially compared to the private sector. You're like, wow, the government just does this so much better than this, that, and the other. No, when the government does something and the private sector does something parallel to that, the private sector is way more efficient. But what the government can do that the private sector can't do, they can pay more, because it's not their money, they don't really care. But in addition to that, they make the private sector, they make the doctor's office do all the paperwork. They got to do 90% of the administrative work. That's why there's a lot of fraud, because they're not really checking on the administrative work. They're not really checking on the billing very often when they do, and they spot check it, and then suddenly it's like, oh, wow. There's a lot of fraud there. But in the meantime, they could say, we only spend 3% on the administrative costs. That's true. But you end up costing us, you know, $40 billion a year in fraud. But whatever, what are you going to do? Insurance makes the doctor do it. Two, but they do less because they go through, they keep a pretty large administrative staff themselves because they want to make sure they're not getting ripped off because it's their profits. And then there's this other group of people, doctors who don't take insurance. They're not out driving around in a van looking for sick homeless people that they want to do, although there are doctors who do that, and thank God for them. But they are out there catering to wealthy people who don't want to be bothered with insurance, who don't need insurance, or they're things that, you know, vanity things or privacy things or whatever. They're in a better neighborhood. If you're making $20 million a year, you don't want to bother with that kind of stuff. You want to go to a doctor who understands that you're making $20 million a year, that time is money, they're willing to pay for care, cut through all the BS, do this, that, and the other thing. And that's who it appears Abdul El-Sayed's wife caters to. You don't become millionaires by treating poor people, especially if you're not taking insurance. If you're not taking insurance, if you're not taking Medicare or Medicaid, which his wife takes none of it, well, then you're in real trouble unless you're getting wealthy patients. Sounds to me like a two-tiered healthcare system that Abdul El-Sayed himself would decry. I love the hypocrisy. I love the fraud. I love the fact that these people don't do this. Jack, whose private practice and her financial arrangements with her patients stand in stark contrast to the vision El-Sayed has articulated on the campaign trail about the way the healthcare system should work. Yes, one single payer. That's what they want. They want one single payer. What they don't tell you, what they never tell you, is that the world's wealthy come here. The world's wealthy come here. The king of Jordan, before the current king of Jordan, sought treatment at the Mayo Clinic. Now, he had socialized medicine for whatever, I think it was a form of cancer that he had. They had socialized medicine. They had the single payer system. They had the government-run healthcare system in Jordan. He's the freaking king. You'd think he could get the best healthcare available in Jordan. And he could. It's just that the best health care available at Jordan wasn't as good as what you can get at the Mayo Clinic or the Kinloch Clinic or pretty much any hospital in the United States of America. Canadians, by the droves, are sent across the border. They have to raise a big enough stink, or they have to have enough money to pay for it themselves, but they come across here to the United States to get treatment, particularly for cancer, because the wait times are very, very long. Oh, you got coverage in Canada. You got coverage, baby. You're covered. You just can't get in to see a doctor. Now, what's the point? You have a Porsche. That's great. Who doesn't want to drive a Porsche? Yeah, but you can't. You can't have the keys. You can't hotwire the car. You can't drive. You can't put gas in it. But you have a Porsche. Congratulations. What good does that do you? None. What good is having health care if you can't use it? None. Mick Jagger, a few years ago, he had a heart operation, emergency heart operation. It wasn't an immediate emergency, but he had a heart operation. He had it done in New York. Sir Mick, the sir part is implicit, but it's understood that he's a British subject. Why would he pay out of pocket for healthcare per procedure in New York City when he could have gone and gotten it for free in London, where he's probably living? Because he can get in faster in New York and get it done better in New York. So beware anybody selling you a better way to make a mousetrap when the mousetrap we have is pretty damn good. They have to go through big stretches, find worst case scenarios to pretend that it's not. And Abdul El-Sayed, there's a reason he doesn't want to release his tax returns. You might find out how much money his wife makes catering to rich people in her healthcare practice. Let's go to the Hadid Carpet Cleaning Traffic Center and see how the roads are catering to your commute home.
1: Slow going traffic in the district, outbound on New York Avenue between the 3rd Street Tunnel and Florida Avenue and between 4th Street and Bladensburg Road, and outbound 50. John Hanson Highway is heavy from Columbia Park Road towards Landover Road. BW Parkway is slow northbound between 410 and the Beltway. And the southbound side a bit heavy from 198 towards Powder Mill Road. 270, look for slowdowns northbound between Old Georgetown Road and Falls Road and between Clopper Road and Middlebrook Road. And more delays from Father Hurley Boulevard towards I-70. Now from GarageDrayPair.com, here's the WMAL Weather Channel forecast.
2: Dry weather to start off the new work week, and it looks like dry weather will continue through midweek. Going to get hotter again. Partly sunny today, low 90s. Tonight, mainly clear, dropping back to the mid-60s. Outlying areas a little bit cooler. Sunny 90 on Tuesday. Wednesday, hotter sunshine, upper 90s. From the Weather Channel, I'm meteorologist Ray Stajicon, WMAL.
0: Yeah, it is going to get hotter, but it's still pretty hot right now, 87 degrees.
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12: WMAL News at 5. I'm Barbara Britt. An interim replacement has been named for Senator Lindsey Graham, who died over the weekend of what is suspected tear in the aorta. Last hour, South Carolina Governor Henry McMaster named the temporary replacement.
18: Lindsey took care of his little sister in years long departed. It's my honor to ask his little sister, Darlene Graham, to finish his work for him now.
12: She has agreed.
19: Lindsey has always been there for me, and now I will be there for him.
12: A special primary election will be held next month. Darlene Graham Nordone will finish out his term through January. The latest now on the arrest of a man by U.S. Capitol Police as he drove up to the north barricade of the U.S. Capitol building with a handgun. It happened around 11:30 this morning when a Mississippi man drove a rented Ford Bronco to the north barricade on Constitution Avenue and asked an officer for directions to the U.S. Supreme Court. That's when U.S. Capitol Police noticed the handgun in the man's lap. His vehicle was quickly surrounded. The driver taken into custody, now identified as 67-year-old Wendell Royster of Columbia, Mississippi. Officers also freed a dog who was chained inside the Bronco, gave the animal water until animal control came to retrieve the dog. That man now facing a series of charges. Federal and state officials in Maine are investigating a deadly shooting involving an ICE agent.
20: The shooting happened in the town of Biddeford, about 15 miles southwest of Portland. As officials investigate, Project Relief, a group that advocates for immigrant rights, posted on social media that it was during, in its words, an encounter with ICE that one of its community members, they described as a young person, was killed. Governor Janet Mills said in a statement she was briefed on the incident and knows these situations are alarming, but state and federal law enforcement are continuing to work with the Maine Attorney General's and medical examiner's offices to determine the facts. Gernal Scott, Fox News.
12: Driverless taxis are already operating in Los Angeles, San Francisco, and 9 other cities, and D.C. could be next.
21: Maybe you've seen the bug-eyed Waymo cars with big cameras on fenders and roof.
22: The advancement of autonomous vehicles is a watershed moment in the world of transportation.
21: D.C. Councilmember Charles Allen says autonomous vehicles continue testing in D.C., and there are plenty of wrinkles to iron out.
22: I've heard from a lot of people who use wheelchairs or experience other mobility challenges about potential shortcomings of autonomous vehicles.
21: Labor unions are worried about a loss of jobs from robo-taxis, but Waymo and other AV companies say there'll be jobs managing and maintaining the fleet. Dick Iuliano, WMAL and WMAL.com.
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12: WMAL Traffic and Weather. It's Michelle Murray in the Hadid Carpet Cleaning Traffic Center.
0: Some slowdowns on 95 southbound through Springfield. Heavy again from Lorton in towards Woodbridge area. And more delays from Quantico headed towards Garrison Villaquia. On 395, you'll also find slow going traffic right now. Traveling northbound between 110 and the 14th Street Bridge. And traffic is jammed on the freeway between the 14th Street Bridge and the 3rd Street Tunnel. Outbound Suitland Parkway also heavy. Between South Capitol Street and Branch Avenue. And also between the Beltway and Pennsylvania Avenue. In Fairfax, the earlier accidents on 28 southbound at Frying Pan Road has been moved to the left shoulder, but you'll still find delays in Sterling Boulevard. Now from GarageDoryPair.com, here's the WMAL Weather Channel forecast.
1: Looks like dry weather will continue through midweek. Going to get hotter again. Partly sunny today, low 90s. Tonight mainly clear, dropping back to the mid-60s. Outlying areas a little bit cooler. Sunny 90 on Tuesday. Wednesday, hotter sunshine, upper 90s. From the Weather Channel, I'm meteorologist Ray Stajagon, WMAL.
12: Right now in the nation's capital, it's 86 degrees in Manassas, 84 in Wheaton, 86 and partly sunny at Reagan National. 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

0: and check out Tripoli. I'm not, what? And then we're going to go over to Afghanistan. I have questions. And then we're going to go to Iran. And we're going to, okay. These people must have thought that everybody was joking. They must have thought that everybody was joking. Some people, you can't tell them the truth because they don't want to hear it. This story, it's a tragedy, but it is another one of those stories. New York Post. The migrant boyfriend suspected of murdering a New York mom at her home in Ireland allegedly asked her for a bunch of money just a week before her death. Huh? Yes, James Kearney, or Jamie Kearney, 43, had told a pal that her beau, Ahmed Al-Sarraq, or Sakwar, sought the equivalent of around $5,700 about a week before her murder at her house in Killarney, the Irish Independent reported. Al-Sakar is now wanted for questioning by authorities in connection to the murder of Kearney, who is believed to have been beaten and then suffocated in her bed early Tuesday. Now, she's an American. Well, she was an American. She was a left-wing American who heard all the press reports and said, well, this is just bigotry. This is a misunderstanding. It's cultural appropriation. It's whatever. It's whatever it is. She joined the Arafat doily brigade. She did not believe in anything. This is all just racism, sexism, triskaidekaphobia, whatever you want to call it, all these horrible things. And she met a guy online, and she moved over to Ireland to be with him, where he was living high on the government hog. He was a refugee. He's from Jordan. He's an asylum seeker. He's a scared because Jordan is so mean to him, even though Jordan isn't really a mean country at all. But whatever. He needed it. In Europe, you don't have to prove anything. They just welcome everybody who isn't European because they hate their populations. And she moved over there. She moved over there to be with her boyfriend, and she talked about how bad ICE was. She was in the F ICE brigade, and she was all anti-Trump and all the things. She couldn't have been more of a stereotype if she tried. And then her loving boyfriend appears to have beaten her to death and stuffed a plastic bag over her to finish the job. Stole her money, and shock of all shocks, he left Ireland. He left. Where did he go? Did he seek asylum in Scotland? No. He went back to Jordan, apparently. It's weird. He fled back home, the country he was seeking refuge from, within hours of her death. That's weird. Before they even discovered her body, he was back in the country where he allegedly feared for his life. It was almost like it was all performance art. But it's only that way because it is that way. It's a sad story. Some people just need, you can't rationalize with them. You can't tell them things. The gay cruise, like, I don't think you want to be going to Egypt, okay? As a gay cruise, like, as a gay person, you'd probably be fine going through. Yeah, I wouldn't recommend holding your boyfriend or husband's hand as you walk through the shops or whatever, but you're just fine. You're just there. But if you pull up on a gay cruise, most people probably won't care. But you don't have to worry about most people. Most people don't have to worry about most people. Most people have to worry, if they're going to worry about anybody, they have to worry about the few, the very few. But the very few can be very bad and do very bad things to the very many. And you're more likely to have bad things happen to you in a country where they could imprison you, or worse, simply for being gay. And we weren't joking about these people maybe faking their asylum claims, because the second somebody steals some money from somebody, murders their so-called girlfriend, they go right back to where they were from. Isn't that weird? This will cause zero introspection in the left. It won't even be reported. Now, this one cracks me up. This is California doesn't give a damn about their people. California doesn't give a damn about their people. This is from ABC News out in San Jose, California. A Bay Area goat landscaping company says it could be forced out of business if changes are not made to a new state law that would significantly increase compensation for goat herders. What the hell is their state law regulating goat herders? Because it's California. They regulate everything. Green Goat Landscapers in Gilroy, which uses about 1,000 goats to clear vegetation that can fuel wildfires. You would think California would be against wildfires. Said the law could threaten the future of grazing operations that play a role in wildfire prevention across the state. Quote, we really provide a needed service, and it benefits all of California. Goats go where people are and machines can't go, and it really reduces the risk of wildfires, co-owner Brian Allen said. The company said its herders come from around the world and are compensated through a combination of salary, housing, and other benefits. However, a provision in a new state law that requires goat herders God, who regulation for goat herders? This has got to be like big landscaping or some Democrat donor's mad because goat pooped on his property or something demanded this. State law requires goat herders be paid on a 24-hour per day, 7-day per week hourly basis rather than through the current monthly salary system. Sheep herders are exempt from the requirement because of course they are. According to the company, the change would sharply increase labor costs. Quote, it takes our wages from $64,000 up to $240,000. I quit. I'm going to be a goat herder. But of course, I couldn't be a goat herder, not out in California, because they're going to go out of business. If this takes, the company said it cannot absorb these costs and warned that it would have to lay off its 3 goat herders if the law remains unchanged. Without herders, these goats just can't properly be taken care of, and it will force companies to have to get rid of them. So essentially, you'll be talking about a massive either goat sale, which I don't know how much of a demand for goats there are outside of California, or a gigantic goat slaughter. A goat slaughter, quote, we will effectively sell these goats to slaughter and we will go out of business and probably file bankruptcy on this business and be done with it in the state of California, Western Grazers owner Tim Arrowsmith said. Allen said his family-owned business, which has operated in the Bay Area for decades, could face a similar fate if lawmakers do not modify the law. Quote, we haven't got there yet. I don't want to get there. We're hoping that, like I said, that this issue will be taken up in the traveling session of the state legislature, and it'll get resolved then. Now, can you imagine? The people behind us have goats, and the kids, you can break off a branch off a tree and fish. They'll just devour everything green off of it. They are great for cleaning out the underbrush that causes and helps spread wildfires. It doesn't get any greener than this. It literally can't get any more natural than this. And the state of California, for reasons of stupidity, control, jealousy, lobbying, corruption, whatever it is, we don't know, has decided to make the salaries of goat herders, because of the way they're going to charge people, make them pay people from $64,000, which seems like a lot to follow goats around if you get your housing included too and food, to $240,000 a year. This is just goats. What else do they screw up? I'll save you the Google search. The answer's everything. Everything government touches turns to this. Let's see if the roads have, though. Let's go to the Hadid Carpet Cleaning Traffic Center for one last check on the roads.
1: In Arlington, there is an accident now reported on northbound 395 between Glebe Road and Washington Boulevard. That has a left lane blocked and traffic is jammed from Shirlington. Delays continue northbound between 110 and the 14th Street Bridge. Southbound is from Washington Boulevard towards Duke Street. 95 is heavy southbound through Springfield and again from Newington in towards Woodbridge. And your delays continue headed towards the Quantico area in towards Garrisonville or Quia. In Fairfax, there is still crash activity on westbound 29 at Cedar Lane. And that has traffic jammed from Gallows Road. Now from GarageDoorRepair.com, here's a WMAL Weather Channel forecast.
2: Hot day and gradually increasing humid conditions the rest of the week might hit the century mark by midweek. By the end of the week, by Saturday and Sunday, could see some scattered stronger storms returning. Still pretty hot even then, too, though. Rest of the day, lots of clear skies after a high in the upper 80s. We'll drop to the mid-60s with a clear sky tonight. Sunshine, hot weather expected Tuesday. Highs low 90s. Could hit 100 with mostly sunny weather Wednesday, low 73. I'm meteorologist Mark Thibodeau from the Weather Channel on WMAL.
0: It has lost a degree, so it's getting a little cooler. It's 86, mostly sunny, going to be warm all week. We're going to be hot here on the mic for the rest of it as well, but we're out of time for today. I appreciate you listening. Thanks, Anna. See you tomorrow.
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10: Each week, at least one child dies from heat stroke after being left alone in a car. Often, these incidents are not a matter of neglect, but even the most responsible, loving parents are liable to forget a child in the car due to sleep deprivation, stress, or a change in routine, which can lead to fatal results. 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Remember, that's cars with a K.
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18: WMAL News at 6, I'm Barbara Britt. An ICE shooting in Maine today leaves one man dead. Immigrant right groups identify the man as a 26-year-old native of Columbia, South America. Maine Senator Angus King says the officer opened fire after the man tried to use his vehicle as a weapon against ICE in the coastal town outside of Portland.
19: He had been given an order to leave the country. He was in a vehicle, pulled out in the vehicle, and the term the secretary used was weaponized the vehicle. He was shot by an ICE agent.
18: The man had been the target of a deportation operation, and the agent has been placed on leave. Meanwhile, federal investigators have turned over evidence regarding three separate shootings involving ICE agents in Minneapolis earlier this year.
20: 6 months after the shootings of anti-ICE activists Renee Good and Alex Preddy in Minnesota, and prosecutors there say they've received all outstanding evidence that they were looking for in their own investigation from the federal government. Hennepin County Attorney Mary Mariotti saying analysis of the evidence is ongoing.
21: We are committed to seeing this through, to making a decision and being transparent about it, no matter where the evidence takes us.
20: The announcement after state and local prosecutors sued the federal government over evidence needed to investigate the officer involved in shootings. Jeff Manasso, Fox News.
18: Here in D.C., U.S. Capitol Police stopped a Mississippi man as he drove to the north barricade of the U.S. Capitol building this morning with a handgun in a rented vehicle. The suspect, 67-year-old Wendell J. Royster of Columbia, Mississippi, was quickly taken into custody. South Carolina Governor Henry McMaster today announcing who will temporarily fill the U.S. Senate seat left vacant by the sudden passing of Senator Lindsey Graham over the weekend.
22: Republican Governor Henry McMaster said the seat in the U.S. Senate held by the late Lindsey Graham will, for now, stay in the family.
23: It's my honor to ask his little sister, Darlene Graham, to finish his work for him now.
22: McMaster said President Trump thought the decision was a great idea. Darlene Graham said while she might be a novice to national politics, people who knew her brother well are behind her.
24: He thought the world of his staff and colleagues, and with their support, I feel confident.
22: Darlene Graham will be essentially a caretaker for the seat as South Carolina prepares for a special election in August. Gernal Scott, Fox News.
18: The U.S. is reasserting its naval blockade on Iranian ports as President Trump declares the U.S. will act as the guardian of the Hormuz Strait following the collapse of peace talks.
25: The president says now going to institute that naval blockade again, but this is only for Iranian ships going in and out of Iranian ports and to Iranian ports, not for the rest of the ships. That's going to be free and clear to go travel through the Strait of Hormuz. That the U.S. will be the guardians of the strait. And the strikes over the past 24 hours targeted air defense systems, coastal radar sites, missile and drone capabilities around the strait. They don't seem like they're going to end anytime soon. Military experts say the president is fed up and not buying the lies from Iran anymore.
18: That's Fox's Edward Lawrence. And right now at the White House, the president is speaking about the renewed U.S. airstrikes on Iran. He also posted on Truth Social, announcing he'll be making a speech to the nation this Thursday night at 9 p.m. Checking your money, the Dow down 138, NASDAQ down 408. Traffic and weather, then Mark Levin on News Talk 105.9 WMA.
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1: In Arlington, there's still an accident on 395 northbound between Glebe Road and Washington Boulevard, blocking the left lane. Traffic is slow from Shirlington. And also look for delays northbound between 110 and the 14th Street Bridge. Southbound side still heavy from Washington Boulevard towards Duke Street. You'll still find delays on 95 southbound through Springfield and from Newington in towards Woodbridge. An accident now being reported on the inner loop in Camp Springs at Branch Avenue, causing delays in Allentown Road. Also delays on the inner loop from the Dulles Toll Road towards the spur, and again from Old Georgetown Road to New Hampshire Avenue. 95 delays continue in towards Greenbelt. 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
18: We've got mostly clear skies tonight, down to 65 in town. Tuesday, sunny near 90, and then Wednesday, sunshine high 96. 86 now in Washington. I'm Barbara Britt on News Talk 105.9 WMAL.
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5: In Iran, I'm Lisa Lacera, Fox News. U.S. Central Command launching the third round of strikes in as many days, going after coastal surveillance systems and drone and missile systems.
6: And President Trump is also repping up the pressure on Iran economically, saying he's bringing back the naval blockade of all Iranian ports beginning at 4 p.m. tomorrow. Here is President Trump in the Oval Office.
7: We had a deal yesterday, or the day before yesterday, it was all done. And then they broke up that deal immediately because they found out there was something in the deal they didn't like. And they're wired differently, and we're not going to put up with it.
6: As part of the strikes last night, the U.S. Navy unleashing a new gadget, a sea drone, a similar model rescued those Apache pilots last month, this one armed with high explosives, similar to what we've seen Ukraine unleash on Russian forces in the Black Sea.
5: Fox's Lucas Tomlinson in Tel Aviv, a bowl of white roses on the desk of Senator Lindsey Graham, which is draped in a black cloth on the floor of the Senate after the Republican died suddenly over the weekend. Majority Leader John Thune with an emotional tribute.
8: One day, Mr. President, we will laugh together again.
5: Senate Democratic Leader Chuck Schumer said they didn't agree on every issue, but there was at least one they fought for.
9: We both believed that China was manipulating its currency, hurting American exports, hurting American jobs, and together We hammered away at that issue.
5: South Carolina Governor Henry McMaster has chosen Graham's sister, Darlene Graham Nordone, as the senator's temporary replacement. A special election for a nominee will be held next month. The National Weather Service says much of the U.S. is in for another heat wave this week, with record-breaking nighttime temperatures in parts of the Midwest and Northeast. 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
10: WMAL News Time is 8:02. I'm Jason Athenson. The National Guard's been cleared to stay in D.C. through the end of President Trump's term, but that's already getting pushback.
11: They're just doing their job, but it still hurts the city. It hurts our image. It creates resentment.
12: D.C. Council Chair Phil Mendel.